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8: Now, a lot of you who are listening may be wondering, Zeno, Harry, Stanley Cup ended over a month ago, and it was the Carolina Hurricanes. We got the World Cup going on, we got baseball, we got NBA offseason. What the hell are you guys talking about? Well, this is interesting, because I came across this story here, and if you've ever seen, as we tease you, the movie Wedding Crashers, you'll enjoy what has happened here, because this story is what you would call wild. And not Minnesota Wild, while we're talking hockey. Long Island native and diehard Islanders fan, Andrew Metelitz, okay, had decided that he wanted to make his dream of, you know, being at a Stanley Cup final and being at a Stanley Cup final party a reality, even though the Islanders didn't make it there. He traveled to Las Vegas for the Stanley Cup final between Carolina Hurricanes and the Golden Knights, okay? And after Carolina won the thing, Metelitz and one of his friends made a tradition. They go to the Stanley Cup final every year to try to get as close to the cup as possible. Last year, they managed to talk their way outside the Florida Panthers locker room after the celebration and won. But this year, they took things to another level. Noticing that the Hurricanes players' family members accessing the ice pregame, okay, they had yellow wristbands on. So the two of them decided but that they grabbed a yellow streamer from the pregame festivities because yellow is one of the, or gold is one of the color of the Golden Knights, and they made a makeshift bracelet. He tucked it under his wristwatch and walked right past security. So for 20 minutes, he's blending on ice with Carolina's on ice celebration with the family members and friends. They're walking around, they're taking photos, and they don't even belong there. What followed next was even more wild. Rather than calling it a night and saying that was awesome and going home, they followed the team to Caesar's Palace for an after party that came with every moment a hockey fan dreams about. Somehow, somybody handed Metelitz a Stanley Cup to drink out of. They put beer in the Stanley Cup, and he's drinking out of the cup. It's pouring down his face. He's got a long beard. It's pouring down his beard all over his shirt. And he sat there and drank out of the Stanley Cup as a random fan. So we're asking you, number one, what's the craziest place you ever snuck into? And number two, like, imagine the cojones it takes to try to pull this off.
9: Right? Like,
8: I mean, listen, I've fractured the occasional law from time to time, right?
9: Sure.
8: Lord knows that traffic laws aren't really my friend. But I would never think of trying to do something like this.
9: No. I mean, especially for me, not necessarily the tipping point, no pun intended, but like, you think that the point that you get recognized and it's like, all right, but wait a second, who is that? Is when you've got whatever beverage dripping down your beard from Lord Stanley's cup.
8: But you know, like, we've all been to big parties like that.
9: Sure.
8: Whether it's weddings or whatever else, you know, you're just hanging out, you're talking like, who's that guy? You're like, I don't know. I have no idea who he is.
9: Yeah.
8: You know, and you just don't think anything about it. Like, you assume, obviously, he has to be here for a reason.
9: Yes.
8: Obviously, he knows somebody. He's got the yellow wristband on. Clearly, he's connected somehow. And you don't think twice about it. And the smart thing is these two guys didn't overdo it, right? You know, there's a tendency to try to put, once you've crossed the line, push way past it. They got past the line and just sort of stood around, and everything else came to them. This is amazing. Like, this takes, I mean, unfortunately for now, the dream is he can't do it again.
9: No.
8: Right? Because now that the story is out there on the internet, it takes away all the ability for you to ever do it. And if you want to see the full story, I'm going to retweet it from my Twitter account, at Mark Zeno. You guys can see it.
9: It's amazing
8: to read the whole thing.
9: The magic of it, though, Mark, because they sort of gave you the game in the interview. And I could have told you this. You got to act like you belong.
8: Yep.
9: Right? They talked about, hey, like, you know, you just start having casual conversation, you know, very, friendly banter between people that you don't know. But, you know, as long as you don't seem like a problem,
8: you keep
9: people are enjoying
8: you. Don't look
9: you.
8: At a place, keep a smile on your face.
9: No one's going to
8: be
9: like,
8: you wave at people,
9: that?
8: You nod, you don't, you know, you just try to keep everything pleasant.
9: Yeah.
8: You know, and you go in there and say, we're Uncle Ned's kids.
9: Yeah.
8: That's who we are. We are Uncle Ned's kids.
9: Which, the small talk and all that is a lost art form nowadays, man. Can't tell you how many times I get home, get on, you know, to the elevator at the apartment complex, and people act like you're a freaking alien if you get on that thing with them.
8: See, and that's the thing is this, and the way it materialized, at least according to the story, it's not like he was bothering people. Hey, can I get a picture with the cup?
9: No.
8: Hey, can I drink? They came to him because he was just standing there.
9: Yeah.
8: And he let everything unfold. Like, that is part of what makes this so incredible. I mean, talk about playing the hand exactly correct here.
9: Yep.
8: And not, you know, and just knowing exactly what to do. Are you a sneak in the place kind of guy?
9: No. I also try to pride myself on being able to get in anywhere that I want to go.
8: Well, you are like me. I mean, I'm more of a carry $100 cash around me and grease somebody. Hey, you mind, can I get in? There you go. Thank
9: I'm also
8: you.
9: A rule follower, though. I don't like to get in trouble. The only time I've ever tried to not necessarily pull rank, but like call somebody was when the Super Bowl was in Atlanta in 2019. I did a story on Ray Lewis's night out in Buckhead in 2000, right? It was a bad night for him. It changed the entire nightlife of Buckhead and Atlanta, yada, yada, yada, whatever. But in that story, I talked to a lot of the club owners, DJs, all that kind of stuff like that. So I talked to Michael Krongold from Tongue and Groove.
8: First nights I got to Atlanta, I went to Tongue and
9: there
8: Groove.
9: There you go. You couldn't get into Tongue and Groove the night before the Super Bowl,
8: I had a table upstairs, baby.
9: So I called Mike and I said, hey, man, I'm trying to get in. Can you help me out? I got in.
8: That's crazy.
9: And in fact, I'm not going to name who it was, but I had an NFL player text me at 2:30 a.m. that night and said, hey, can you help me get in? And I got him in.
8: That is nuts. 888-SAY-ESPN, 888-729-3776. Craziest place you ever snuck into. I mean, I remember, like, as kids in college, we snuck into the movies. Like, that's not a big deal.
9: Yeah.
8: Right? Anybody sneaks to the movies now. I mean, why do you even go to the movies anymore? But, you know, I've never tried to, like, you know, get into a sporting event. You know what it always was? Like, I never figured it was worth jail. Like,
9: no.
8: You know, like, I didn't feel like dealing with all the headaches, so I never really tried that kind of. I'm with you, though. Like, I usually, if there's some place with that level of thing, I just make a call and try to. I hate to sound like that, but I usually am more of a, I probably know somebody who knows somebody that can get me in.
9: Yeah. Yeah. Where there's a will, there's a way. Right.
8: By the way, Harry, you'll appreciate this. I already have people hitting me up for the semifinal tickets here in Atlanta between England and the winner of Argentina, Switzerland. Yeah.
9: I still got that too.
8: As soon as the game was over, I got three texts. Hey, can you get me into the semifinal? I'm like, yeah, let me just call Arthur Blank right now. I'll get you right in.
9: Yeah, there's that. And then I'm sure you got the same amount of, hey, can I stay with you when the Super Bowl was in town? And I'm sure I'll still get that when it's there, in 28?
8: I can't wait. I might Airbnb my entire house.
9: Dude, I'm what do you mean? I'm staying with you now.
8: You're more than welcome. 888-SAY-ESPN, 888-729-3776. Let's go to Matt in Florida. Matt, you're on ESPN Radio. Oh, he dropped? Okay, we lost him? Okay, he snuck into a Guardians playoff game. Yeah. That takes guts. I mean, I just don't know how you get in.
9: No. Bomani, you know, Jones always tells a really good story. I know we both know Bomani. He has a really good story about sneaking into the Super Bowl. That is a crazy one to me.
8: I think I've heard him tell that on his podcast.
9: Yes.
8: I think I've heard him reference it. But again, a lot of it is just acting like you're supposed to be there.
9: Yeah.
8: You know, and just walking right in and making somebody stop you. You know, for the most part, if you just walk with a purpose and look like you do the George Costanza thing. If you look busy and you look irritated, people just assume that you're busy. You know?
9: He's got something going on. We can't bother this guy.
8: We can't bother this guy. He's obviously going someplace very, very important. We can't stop. If you just keep walking, you know?
9: Yeah.
8: It usually ends up working out. So go ahead. Check out the story on my Twitter at Mark Zona. It's just incredible to see how he pulled this whole thing off, him and his buddy. And I mean, after four tries, finally gets it to hit home. All right, up next, speaking of Vegas, we head there next for the latest around LeBron James and the rest of the NBA. 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
22: On the baseball scoreboard, they're in the ninth in Detroit. The Phillies lead the Tigers 4-2. Christopher Sanchez struck out 7-7 solid. The Cardinals have a 4-0 lead on the Braves in the fifth at St. Louis. Lawrence Newport with a 3-run home. Final scores and the Rays continue to roll.
23: 4-2 New York. There are the A's. So now it's really up to the Rays. See if they can cash in here and get themselves a win against Seattle. And the pitch on the way to Valade. Fly ball well hit into left field. Rosarena turns and looks. That one is gone. A 3-run pitch hit homer for Ryan Valade. And the Rays have opened it up. It's 5-1.
22: Call at 620 WDAE as the Rays are in ALBS 56-37. They down the Mariners 6-1. Seattle has dropped 5 straight. The Red Sox have won a season-high 8 straight. They blank the Mets 4-0. 5 Boston pitchers combined on a 3-hit shutout. Yankees double up the Nationals 4-2 to remain 4 and back of Tampa Bay for first.
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6: Winning the World Cup for Argentina. So we decided to take a look at here, Harry, other athletes.
7: Mm-hmm.
6: Who may need to raise a championship trophy across American sports to sort of complete their legacy here. So I'm going to give you my top five athletes who need a title. Are you ready?
7: Here we go. I'm excited to hear this list.
6: All right. In at number five.
8: Number five.
6: There we go. Connor McDavid, Edmonton Oilers. Don't know how much longer he's going to be there. He made back-to-back cup finals. Couldn't get over the hump. He's clearly the best player in hockey. He's the best goal scorer in hockey. He's dominated the sport for years. And the only thing that is missing from his resume is lifting Lord Stanley's Cup and, like the Islanders fan, drinking out of it at some point in time.
7: Yeah, I'm right there with you on that one. He's obviously had a couple of shots here in the Stanley Cup final. Felt like he let one of those kind of get away-ish.
6: Yeah.
7: But I do think it's going to come for him at some point. He's just too good. He's one of those guys, as a hockey casual, similarly, but not quite the same as I am a soccer casual. I keep up with hockey a lot more. That is a guy that when you watch him, you know that that's the best player on the
6: Yes.
7: team every time.
6: And look, the NHL right now is loaded with talented people. I mean,
7: yeah,
6: there's plenty of them to go around, but there's just another level that McDavid gets to. And for him to finish his career without a championship would be a glaring omission. All right, next.
8: Number four.
6: Sadly, I have to put him on this list, Josh Allen, the best quarterback in football, and he's proven it year after year. He's done it with lesser talent, and the sad part is he's never even been to the championship game. He's Yeah. never been to a Super Bowl at this point in time. And look, clearly, I think football is the hardest one out of all the championships to win just because it's so random sometimes, and there are so many things that go into winning a playoff game that aren't like winning in the regular season. And so he's come up short. There's no doubt about it. And everybody in the NFL who has that fail in the playoffs moniker, they'll have it until they do it otherwise. That's just the reality of it. But Allen certainly is a guy to go along with all his personal accolades and a level of talent that he has and playing quarterback unlike many other people ever have. Yep. Needs a championship there as well.
7: I wouldn't say this about most players, but I will say this about Josh Allen. If the Buffalo Bills do not find a way, because this is not a him problem. Let's be very clear about that.
6: Yeah.
7: If they do not find a way to surround him with enough talent for them to get one, I think that would be one of the biggest misses in sports history.
6: 100% agree. Next.
8: Number three.
6: Over to the NBA, and what was labeled the worst trade in the history of the NBA, Luka Doncic, now a member of the Los Angeles Lakers. He has been to an NBA final, did not win it with the Dallas Mavericks, but Luka, you know, for all of his skill set and how well he's played over the years. I mean, when you look at the rest of the guys in the NBA, some of these guys just, you know, whether it's a guy like James Harden or whatever, these guys are way past their prime. You know, they just, they're not as complete players as Luka is, or they're not as talented on the offensive end. You know, Wemby is just too young at this point in time to say that he needs to win a title. You know, we saw it. Boston's got theirs. I mean, some of these other stars, Anthony Edwards, Donovan Mitchell, you know, they're not at the level of Luka. They're not at the level of guys like that. So I don't know that, for those guys, it's a glaring omission. But Luka, who is the centerpiece of, again, the worst trade in NBA history, in order to validate the fact that that's the worst trade in the NBA history, at least from the Dallas Mavericks side of the things, it's not the worst trade if he never wins a title. He needs to win one.
7: I'm with you on this. I think, I mean, one of the reasons why, I mean, they traded him before he was even 26 years old, had been all NBA five times. I think the thing that adds pressure to Luka is the fact that we have asked questions about his ability to keep his own physicality in check. You add that on top of now playing for the Los Angeles Lakers. I also, and I don't really feel like people talk about this or even perhaps feel this way, I still kind of think they should have won that title when he was with the Mavericks. Like, people forget how dang good they were playing, even like through that Western Conference Finals. Obviously, they lost to a really good Celtics team that had been knocking on the door for a while. But Luka, I feel like, is probably the NBA player that needs it the most.
6: Agree. Next.
8: Number two.
6: It's got to be Aaron Judge. He's on pace for 500 home runs more. He's the greatest right-handed hitter of our generation, probably since Joe DiMaggio, maybe.
7: Yep.
6: And he's been on a team that's been to the playoffs multiple times. He's been to a World Series. They lost in five. He made a critical error. He has had bad postseason performances, and that's the other thing that's hanging over his head. A-Rod was a guy for years who had bad postseason performances with the Yankees. The one year that they won it, he was insanely good, that playoffs in 2009. Judge has yet to show up in the postseason, and you can hit a ton of home runs and win a bunch of MVPs in Major League Baseball, and all those things are great. But if you don't win a title, it's going to hang over Aaron Judge's head. And because we live in a title culture where ultimately that's the only thing that matters, he may never be looked at as great as he is because he never won one. And baseball is the one sport here, Harry, where your individual stats will override your team accomplishments.
7: Yes.
6: It's the one sport where we track everything, every number, and those individual stats all matter. He'll be in every category with every single baseball great when it's all said and done. But if he doesn't have a title, they're always going to look at him different.
7: Yes, and Mark, I think, and this kind of relays back to your Mark Your Words from Wednesday, he needs the title more because he plays for the Yankees.
6: Yes.
7: If he had all these numbers and all these stats in Milwaukee or, you know, in somewhere else, I would say perhaps he doesn't need as much. I think the urgency is more because of the traditional standard of the New York Yankees and all the greats that basically all of them came around with titles.
6: Yeah.
7: At some point or another.
6: And there's a faction of people who believe if Mattingly ever won a title in New York, Don Mattingly, that he would be viewed differently and possibly be a Hall of Famer.
7: Yep.
6: I don't think he's a Hall of Famer, but it's one of those things where he's the greatest Yankee to have never won one.
7: Yes.
6: And Aaron Judge does not want to join that list. All right, next.
8: Number one.
6: Lamar Jackson.
7: Yep.
6: I mean, talk about another guy who has come up short in the playoffs. And unlike what you said about Buffalo, a lot of people point to Lamar as the reason why the Ravens haven't won in the postseason.
7: Mm-hmm.
6: They've had multiple opportunities to get to the Super Bowl. They've had home AFC championship games, and he didn't win it. He played poorly, turned the ball over. Lamar Jackson is a two-time MVP, probably should have won a third. He will go down as one of the most unique quarterbacks in NFL history. He's going to lead the NFL in quarterback rushing yards when it's all said and done. And he will have all the personal accolades. But if he never wins a title, particularly in the NFL, that's another one where he's always going to be downgraded for his performance a la Dan Marino.
7: Yeah, I think I'd put him number one on the list, too. Like you said, just because of the postseason performances. That's how he differs from Josh Allen in this area. And I would there real quickly, whose title on this list would hold the most weight with their current team, like the goodwill that they would get from winning a championship?
6: Man, I probably would say either Aaron or Lamar.
7: Yeah. I think I'd go Josh Allen here just because they had that stretch of 4 years where they tasted it.
6: Well, that's true.
7: Have never gotten one.
6: And that's the only guy on this list to play for a team that hasn't won a title.
7: Yes. And so I think Josh would get the nod for me there from that.
6: Yeah, that makes a ton of sense. I mean, again, the Oilers have won them. Yeah. The Lakers have won them. The Yankees have won them. The Ravens have won them. But the Bills going 0-4 in the Super Bowl. Certainly, for a championship-starved fan base that absolutely deserves a title at some point, they come up short. All right, up next, I want you guys to react to my list. Is Lamar Jackson the number one player who needs a title? If not, who is it? You tell us, 888-SAY-ESPN. I'm Mark Zenner. He's Harry Lyles. 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
21: Chris Fowler with the final call on ESPN TV as ninth-seeded Linda Nuskova defeats 10-seeded Carolina Muhava in three sets. Major League Baseball draft was today, and with the top overall pick, the White Sox selected UCLA shortstop Brock Chulowski. With the second pick, Tampa Bay goes with Texas high school shortstop Grady Emerson, and Georgia Tech catcher Von Locke goes 3 to the Twins. Milwaukee hard-throwing ace Jacob Mizorowski will miss the upcoming All-Star game on Tuesday with arm fatigue. He also will miss tomorrow's start against Paul Skeens and the Pirates. On the scoreboard, the Cardinals lead the Braves 4-1 in the ninth. The Cubs have a 5-3 lead on the Reds in the seventh. Alex Bregman with a 2-run homer, his 8th of the season.
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0: might have even been a foregone conclusion. That might have been automatic. It would have made all the sense in the world for him to potentially land there, you know, playing the Mecca and MSG and, you know, wrap his career up in a way that, I mean, you'd have the celebrity scene that you had throughout the NBA Finals and throughout the entire playoff run with Stiller and Chalamet and Tracy Morgan and Spike Lee and all those guys. That's what it would look like every single night if LeBron James was playing in New York. And I think that type of thing does appeal to him, but it's a short list. And I really do think Cleveland, Miami, like we said, you know, a couple of those, I wouldn't go much beyond that. I think at that point, we're just looking for content.
1: I agree. The LeBron James saga continues. We'll await word from he or Rich Paul or someone when he decides to sign with the team, and we don't know when that's going to be. We'll continue to talk about it, but while we talk about the upcoming NBA season and what will happen with LeBron James, there are hoops going on right now out in Las Vegas. The Summer League is in full swing, and coming up, things got heated at Summer League. This is Game Night on ESPN Radio, the all-new ESPN app, Sirius XM Channel 80, and tune in.
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10: Imagine you're stuck in a jail cell and you can't afford bail, and someone offers you a way out. Just plead guilty and you can go home and kiss your kids goodnight. What do you do? What thousands have. You plead guilty whether you are or not. Cash Bail makes poverty a crime. That's why the Bail Project helps those who can't afford

0: versed in all the different conversations that are happening right now around the expenses and the pay to play and all of this stuff that everybody else is having. But I think in terms of the moment, people are having kind of an inward look right now at how do we feel about soccer? Do we want to play soccer? Soccer used to just be this game that was kind of the easy one for parents. You know, your kids can start playing before any other sport. They're 4 years old. You roll a ball out. Let's, you know, some are going to run around and chase butterflies, and the other kids are going to chase each other. And maybe there'll be a couple on the field at four that actually chase the ball and can figure out how to kick it into a little tiny net while they're playing 4v4. And how adorable is that? And then they age out of it, so to speak, to where they decide, okay, I'm going to go take more sports, you know, other sports a little bit more seriously. But, I mean, what we're getting right here in the competitiveness of these matches, you just need to be a sports fan. You don't need to be a soccer fan. You don't need to be a fan of any. It doesn't matter what you like. If you're a sports fan, I don't know how you can't be passionate and romantic about what we have been getting to see over the last, you know, 4 or 5 weeks here. It's been incredible.
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4: 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The Kansas City Chiefs didn't make the playoffs. 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

0: 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Gab, thank you for staying up late. Great coverage. 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
10: Women representing Czechia since the country was founded in 1993. Looked like Niskova was on cruise control, taking the first set 6-2 and going up 5-2 in the second set. Match over, well, not so fast. Mahova fending off 5 championship points to come back for a stunning 7-5 second set win. Winner take all third. Mahova with all the momentum, but did not matter. Nuskova, during that set break, took a peek at the trophy. Reminder for what she was playing for, and it showed. Raced out to a 3-0 lead, and then checkmate.
11: It's Linda Nuskova, the latest Czech champion of Wimbledon. Regroups to become a brand new major winner. Flinched and then found her power game and her poise. Strong stuff in the final set.
10: Nuskova surviving the second set collapse to claim the crown 6-2, 5-7, 6-3 in 2 hours and 27 minutes, the third longest Wimbledon ladies singles final in the Open era. She is the 10th straight different ladies Wimbledon champion, second time in tennis history that 10 different women won the title at a single major over a 10 tournament span. On the men's side, the final coming Sunday, heavyweight battle. Top two seeds, Jannik Sinner and Alexander Zverev. Sinner holds the head-to-head edge over Zverev, 10-4, including wins in each of their last 9 meetings. But Zverev, fresh off his first major title at the French Open, see if that confidence can carry him. ESPN's Mary Jo Fernandez on the men's final.
12: Well, I think for Sasha Zverev, he's coming into this final at an all-time high. I mean, he finally breaks through in Paris at the French Open. It's something that he's worked so hard to do. And grass has never been his favorite surface, James, but somehow the confidence is carried over. And I think he's playing with much more confidence because he's hitting the ball so much harder. The serve is always a weapon, but now the forehand's become a weapon. He's inside the baseline. You can see the emotions when he won at the French. It's really been nice to see him evolve in a very short amount of time. He's trying to do something that's very difficult to do. And for Sinner, he was shaky at the start. and then he got better.
10: Yeah, no doubt. Zverev would become the first man to win his first two major titles consecutively since John Newcomb back in 1967. 22nd straight year, Wimbledon will crown a gentleman's champion who already won a previous major title match at 11 a.m. Eastern on Sunday on ESPN. Some baseball to get to in the nation's capital. Things going a little bit better for the Yankees this weekend. Struggling to start July and struggling to start the afternoon.
13: He's extreme first base side of the rubber, into the windup, first pitch to Woods, swung on, hit a mile high to right field. Dominguez going back to the warning track, to the wall, looking up, it is caught! Goodbye! Bang!
10: Nationals Radio Network, Woods' ninth leadoff homer this season, tied with Alfonso Soriano and Brad Wilkerson for the most in a season in Nationals history, his 27th of the year. But just like the opener, Nats led for most of the day, then ran into some Trent Grisham trouble in the eighth.
14: Drill deep to right field. There it goes! See ya! Into the second deck. A two-run home run for Grisham, and the Yankees take a 3-2 lead.
10: Call from the Yes Network, Grisham giving the Yankees the lead after they were shut out through seven innings. Ryan McMahon, Paul Goldschmidt going deep in the frame as well. Second time this season, Yankees hit three home runs in a single inning. They hang on to win it 4-2. Third straight win, longest win streak for the Yankees since they won four straight from June 13th through the 17th. The Nationals have blown the lead in 27 games this season. That's tied for the most in the majors. In South Beach, think the focus was on the World Cup, but there was a baseball game in Miami. Marlins and Guardians rematch of the 97 World Series, but both teams have changed names since then. Patrick Bailey switched teams this season. Guardians, glad they got him.
15: The payoff pitch swung on, and that's drilled to left. It's carrying well. Hernandez back. He won't get to it. It's up against the wall. Two runs will score. Patrick Bailey comes through, and the Guardians are now up 4-1.
10: WTAM 1100. Bailey providing some insurance. Score would hold 4-1. Tanner Bibee outstanding. 6 2/3, 5 hits, an earned run, and 3 strikeouts. Guardians win their third straight after dropping 4 in a row. Up next, our half-hour headlines, the latest from the World Cup quarters, NBA offseason, more from baseball. 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
10: Golden Crown, Alexander Zverev and Yannick Sinner battling for the gentleman's title on Sunday. The Red Sox stay red hot. The Tigers finally cool off in another comeback win for the Yankees. England and Argentina onto the World Cup semis. Two heavyweights, really four heavyweights in the final four of the World Cup. ESPN soccer analyst Julian Lorenz on Argentina continuing to find ways to win.
27: I don't know how Erling Haaland was out of gas, because and I don't have the stats. I'd like to see the stats if we get them at some point about his kilometres travelled during this game. But he certainly, in terms of the eye test, did less running than any other Norway player. And that's okay, because that's what he does. So then I would be surprised then if he needed to come off for fatigue.
28: There you go. You don't wish to show...
29: We don't know, but...
27: Yeah, I don't know, but the other side... So that would surprise me, because his game is walking around and coming alive when they get the ball with a ball in behind or across, like he did against Brazil. Walked around, sauntered around. Even when he scored the header, he was walking the line for...
29: Yeah, like, and he just made like five years run when he scored the header.
27: Yes.
29: Yeah. So
27: he has to have had some sort of problem, because otherwise he's got a fitness issue. And maybe as the days go by, we'll hear about that.
10: Argentina, the defending champs, ESPN soccer analyst Craig Burley on Argentina advancing.
27: They're chaotic, but they have a little sprinkling of magic. We didn't really see the Messi magic tonight, but we've seen Julian Alvarez with that goal, those moments that change games for them. And it's been moments for them, particularly in the knockout stages, rather than a 90 minutes or 120 of control. We haven't seen that. And if we're being honest, they've had quite a lot of decisions, right or wrong, fall on their lap. The dominoes has fallen their way thus far. The sending off, I think, was correct, but it certainly helped. The decision in the Egypt game was debatable. The Messi match day one, when he raked the studs down. So there's been so much that could have gone against them that's gone for them, and they've taken advantage of that.
10: Yeah, have capitalized on their opportunities. They'll take on England. Three Lions hang on to win against Norway. Thomas Tuchel had England in the World Cup semis after some of the struggles in previous World Cups leading into this one. MLS on Apple TV analyst Keith Costigan thinking that Tuchel has been the difference for the Three Lions.
0: He's got the best out of Jude Bellingham, who's matured now into a world-class talent, who's now got 6 goals in the World Cup. So they're not just reliant on Harry Kane. But I do think if I was to point to one thing, it would be the coach, who has the ability to pick a moment to change the game in a positive manner. That's not something they've always had. I think Gareth Southgate built the culture that allowed England to challenge again, but I think Tuchel gives them that ability to be the team to get over that finish line.
10: And on the other side in Miami, Norway falling short. Erling Haaland subbed off to start the second half of extra time, scoreless in a competitive match for the first time since October of 2024. Costigan disagreeing with the decision to take Haaland out.
0: I can understand from a coaching standpoint normally, but this isn't a normal game. This is a World Cup quarterfinal. So I think it's one that's going to be debated for a long time. But Norway are definitely best for me when Erling Haaland is on the field. When he's not, they don't have that same kind of mystique about them. And it's difficult. It's difficult to see them lose that way with him not being on the field.
10: Argentina, Spain, France, and England, the final four in the World Cup. The ESPN Radio ESPYs auction is back for the first time since 2020. 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Nick DeLuca here with you. Paragames in Pittsburgh on Saturday after rain washed out the Friday night opener. Fans got their money's worth. It was well worth the wait. In game one, pick it up in the third, tied at 2. Might want to learn the name as Merlin Valdez.
2: The pitch, swing and a deep fly ball to center. He got into this one good. And he joins the Shrub Club. There's a home run to center. Valdez with his 8th. And the Pirates retake the lead 3-2 on another long home run by Esmerlin Valdez.
10: 93-7, the fan, instant impact for the Pirates since being called up. His 8th of the season, hadn't even played 30 games. Top of the 5th, Sal Frelick put the Brewers back on top.
3: And he hits one in the air to deep right, going back at the track. Bye-bye baseball! Salvatore with a 2-run blast, and the Brewers lead it 5-3.
10: 620 WTMJ, Milwaukee would add a run, ran into some trouble in the 7th. Bases full of bucks, and Valdez, the guy they call the magician, waved his wand.
2: 3-1, swinging a fly ball. This is deep! Way back! Grand slam! Esmerlin Valdez goes the other way! And the rookie has driven in 6! The Pirates have the lead over the Brewers! 7-6! What a game from Esmerlin Valdez!
4: Absolutely amazing what this kid is doing. 22 years old. It is absolutely ridiculous.
10: 2 homers for Valdez on the day. Second youngest player in Pirates history with 6 RBIs. Pittsburgh would nail down the win in the 9th, 7-6. Now over to game 2. And in the 4th, Valdez had another trick up his sleeve.
5: 1-1 pitch. And Valdez hits this one high, deep down the left field line, curling toward the pole. And it is gone. A 2-run homer for Esmerlin Valdez. And the big day for the rookie continues. His 3rd home run of the day. 2 in the 1st of the doubleheader. And here a go-ahead 2-run blast to make second, 2-0 Pirates over the Brewers in the bottom of the fourth.
10: Yeah, how's this for a tally? Valdez, the first player in baseball history with 4 go-ahead hits, 3 go-ahead homers, and 1 go-ahead grand slam all in the same day. Great nugget from Sportsnet Pittsburgh. He hit nearly a quarter mile of homers in one day, 1,186 feet combined. That's more than 2 Washington Monuments and the height of the Eiffel Tower. His 10 homers in 27 career games, fewest games to reach 10 by a Pirates player in franchise history. Bryce Turang would tie it with a double in the fifth. Brian Reynolds came through with an RBI single in the sixth to give the Pirates the lead. They'd hang on to win it 3-2. Sweep the doubleheader. They are 4-1 against Milwaukee this season, went 3-10 last year. In St. Pete, the Rays inducting Evan Longoria into the team's Hall of Fame on Saturday, retiring his number 3. The 2026 Rays had a chance to break a tie with his 2008 Tampa team for the second most wins before the All-Star break in franchise history. Bottom 7 up 2-1 on the Mariners and putting the game on cruise control.
6: Four to New York. There are the A's. So now it's really up to the Rays. See, they can cash in here and get themselves a win against Seattle. And the pitch on the way to Valade. Fly ball, well hit into left field. And Rosarena turns and looks. That one, he's gone! A 3-run pitch at homer for Ryan Valade. And the Rays have opened it up. It's 5-1.
10: 6:20 WDAE Valade, big blow. Rays would win it 6-1, their fifth straight win against Seattle. Mariners were a game away from the World Series last year. This year has been a battle. 5 losses in a row, tied for their longest losing streak of the season. What's changed? Well, Cal Raleigh's production, nowhere near where it was a year ago, but ESPN MLB analyst Tim Kurchin, confident Cal has a strong second half in him.
7: He's way better than a 165 hitter, and no excuses here, but at the WBC in spring training, he got 9 at-bats in 2 weeks and didn't get any extra hitting around that, and that can really affect a player. He got off to a terrible start, and then he got hurt. Well, now he is healthy. He's back in there every day. The Mariners have a good team. There's plenty of protection around him. I think he's going to get hot the second half. Obviously, he's not going near 60 homers, but he's way too good to be stuck in the 100s at this point.
10: Yeah, Seattle 2 games under 500 at 47-49, but just 2 games out of the AL West lead, only team in the division with a positive run differential. Astros and Rangers in Arlington, Yordan Alvarez at it again.
8: Delivers an 0-1, and Alvarez smashes one deep to center field. Back on it is Carter at the wall, looking up. See you later! High off the batter's eye for Yordan, number 31 on the season. And the Astros lead it 2-0.
10: Alvarez hitting his 8th home run this year against the Rangers, the most in a single season by a Houston hitter against Texas. He's got 7 homers at Globe Life Field in 6 games this year. That's the second most in baseball, including guys who actually play for the Rangers. Fast forward to the 6th, Lamont Wade put the game out of reach.
9: Here's the pitch. And that's the right field. Nimmo going back, and there's your slam! Lamont Wade Jr., 6-0 Astros, just like that.
10: KBME 790 AM on the call's first career grand slam for Wade. Astros win it 9-3, scoring 9-plus runs for an 18th time this season. That's tied for the most in the majors with the Dodgers and the Nationals. Stros 6-3 against Texas this season, can clinch the season series on Sunday, have not lost it since back in 2016. Cardinals and Braves, Lars Nootbaar starting fast in St. Louis.
8: Lopez with the pitch. A swing, and there's a high fly ball. That's hit to deep right. It's a gunner for Nootbaar. He blasts that ball over the Cardinal bullpen. 3-0 Cardinals in the first inning.
10: Cardinals Radio Network, 4-1 your final. They did not look back. Third straight win over Atlanta. NBA offseason in full swing at age 41, entering year 23. We're still wondering about where LeBron James will end up 16 years after the decision, dozen years after his return to Cleveland, and those two might be the most likely destinations. LeBron's agent Rich Paul taking voice memos with LeBron weighing his options. ESPN Radio's Emmett Golden says Paul has more information than he's sharing.
1: LeBron has very tight circle, this we know. And that circle doesn't let information out. So I'm not mad at them for not, you know, saying, hey, yeah, this is what he's thinking his ways. Now, I get it. It's all part of the game, right? It's what we do. And by the way, thank you, because it is July 11th, and normally we have nothing to talk about. So Bam punches Tyler Hero, gives us content, and now we got the LeBron stuff as we wait for him. So it works for us, but I don't believe for a second. And then, you know what? Rich should be lying to us. You know? But I don't believe for a second he has no idea where LeBron is leaning.
10: 16 years after taking his talents to South Beach, could Miami make sense with a chance to team up with Giannis and Bam Adebayo, making the headlines after that summer league altercation with Tyler Hero? ESPN Radio's Aaron Goldhammer on the impact that could have on LeBron's decision.
11: What is LeBron thinking as he's in Puerto Rico on a golf course somewhere, and he refreshes his Twitter and sees this report from Sean? Is he thinking to himself, huh, I want to go play with Bam Adebayo? Or is he thinking to himself, man, this is some childish BS, and I don't want to be a part of any team that has anything to do with this?
10: Yeah, lot to consider. From the start of his free agency, Paul saying LeBron's next move will be about happiness. ESPN NBA front office insider Bobby Marks says teams can't just throw money at the king.
12: No, I don't. I don't. He's made close to $600 million in his career. And I know we really don't want to talk about players' money and everything like that. But if the goal is to go out and go try to win a championship, I don't think you're going to want to trade off pieces that can actually help your roster, whether it be, you know, in the case of Cleveland trading, you know, Max Strus to clear up money. Instead of paying him $4 million, now you can pay him $7 million. So, no, I don't. I think what helps, and I think certainly what Philadelphia did, was going out and improving your roster to make it more appealing for him to come play with them.
10: Nobody knows what LeBron is thinking. Cleveland, Miami, frontrunners, Golden State potentially in the mix. ESPN senior NBA writer Brian Windhorst thinking that might be cool to see LeBron in the Bay Area.
13: I don't think that they're a favorite or anything in the West, but I would love to see it. But it's not going to be a disaster either. Of course not. There's no chance of it being a disaster. It would be wonderful to see. They're not going to be in last place or anything like that. So I know it's not a hot take, but I don't think it's a dream team or a disaster. I think it's something very enjoyable to work your way through the doldrums of a regular season while we wait for the best teams to play in the postseason.
10: One thing for sure, we know LeBron is leaving L.A. We think Kawhi Leonard is too. Clippers and Raptors agreeing on that deal to send Kawhi back to Toronto, but the trade will not be completed until the NBA investigation into whether the Clippers circumvented the salary cap through an endorsement deal with Aspiration is over. ESPN's Bobby Marks on the penalties the Clippers could potentially be facing.
12: You're looking at suspensions. You're looking at a fine up to between $7 and $10 million, somewhere in that range. You're looking at loss of draft picks. It's significant. You know, the Clippers have gone on with their business this summer. Toronto has done, you know, some marginal signings and everything like that. But to kind of rewind this and this trade doesn't go through, it doesn't put everyone in a really good light.
10: Yeah, a lot to deal with on both sides of that trade in Toronto and in LA. Up next, volume up for Saturday Top Sound. 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

0: year, tied for the second most in baseball, were shut out 8 times in all of 2025. The Tigers entered Saturday trying to make it 7 straight. JT Realmuto had other plans.
1: 0-1 pitch. This ball's hit down the left field line, and it's fair ball. That's in the corner. Brandon's going to score no problem. Green gets over there, but the ball dances around quite a bit. So here comes Bryson Stott, and JT has himself a 2-run double.
0: 94 WIP on the call. The Phils bounce back to even the series with a 4-2 win since May 19th. They are 19-5 following a loss that is best in Major League Baseball. Christopher Sanchez, 7 innings, 2 earned. His 9th start this season of at least 7 innings, 2 or fewer earned allowed. That's the most in Major League Baseball and a much-needed bounce-back start after allowing a career-high 9 earned in his last road start. The Tigers left 7 men on base, were 0-for-6 with runners in scoring position. Had their chances, but could not break through as they fall to the Phillies to mark an end to that winning streak. Coming up, more from a busy day around baseball. This is SportsCenter All Night here on ESPN Radio.
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1: Thank you, man. Well, you know, I just to finish it off, I use my platform to inspire my communities. I'm a proud Native American kid from East L.A., born in Boyle Heights. And, you know, I'm Native American and Mexicano. And for me, it's if I could speak to my communities and inspire our youth, but also inspire our elders to go get checked and to prevent, you know, cancer, then that's what I want to do. And I want to give a big shout out to the V Foundation and all the relatives and friends who have allowed me to use my testimonial to inspire those folks.
0: Thank you again, man. We appreciate it.
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3: Did you name yourself that? Are you kidding me? I need a nickname. How about, let me look in the mirror. Pretty boy. And I'm 25th rank. Are you kidding me?
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7: 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The Kansas City Chiefs didn't make the playoffs. 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
10: 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We've seen a lot of old faces in new places in the NBA, and I'll tell you the one that I think will have the biggest impact on his new team next season.
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20: Turn off cell.
21: Number one.
20: HD, kick it off. What's number one on your turn off list?
22: Yeah, so Freddie, number one on my list, it is horrific.
20: Horrific.
22: It is that damaging, like that. It's god awful.
20: Okay.
22: And I mean, to the nth degree.
20: Okay.
22: I'm going with bad breath. It's that dragon. I call it that dragon breath. Or sometimes roses really smell like boo boo boo. Yeah. Bad breath is on my list. So I have my kids trained, even though they're 10 and 7. Now my son just had a birthday as well yesterday. Shout out to Princey again.
20: Yeah, the boy.
22: But they are trained. I don't care who it is. If you feel like the breath doesn't smell up to par,
20: right,
22: I give you the okay to mention it.
20: Okay.
22: And my kids will not hold back. They don't care who it is. If you're talking to them and your breath is hot, not hot, but hot. I mean, smell like boo boo hoo. My little ones are going to let you know instantly. Mm-hmm. And now, Princey may be, you know, a little better delivering the message.
20: Yeah.
22: Harrison?
20: Not so much.
22: Oh, no, no, no, no. It's going to come rude for my baby girl. She's going to let you know and give you a stank face. Ugh, your breath stank. That's my baby.
20: Believe me, some kids will do that, but you can tell by the look in their face that someone has definitely like a PhD in halitosis.
22: Oh,
20: they
22: yes.
20: may not say anything, but their looks will give it away. Believe me, they'll tell it even if they don't say it. So we got bad breath, number one in the top turnoff list. HD, that's his. E-Dog, what's yours? Number one in your top turnoff.
23: All right, I just want to say this at the top here,
20: mm-hmm.
23: because it's top six turnoffs.
20: Top six turnoffs.
23: If we do have any young people listening.
20: Yes.
23: They said the icks. This would be the top six icks.
20: Okay, sure.
23: So, you know, it gives me the ick.
20: If that helps you, get your ick on, then. Get your ick
23: I don't say ick, but,
20: okay.
23: I hang out with a lot of people
20: don't.
22: Is that the slang for the young kids?
23: That is. Yes.
20: Wow.
22: Ooh, man,
23: hey, Eric, what gives you the ick? You know, I've been asked that before, and I'm like, befuddled.
20: Befuddled by the ick. Didn't have that on the big old card today.
23: Okay. Bad breath is a good one, Harry. For me, I persevere through that most of the time.
20: You know, really?
23: I can persevere that. Or
20: you
23: want to
20: share with the class?
0: That's not a non-starter. That's not a
22: That wouldn't stop you.
23: No.
0: That's not a stop sign. That's a yield sign.
23: I always carry, you know, a pack of mints or something like that in my car, you know, or some gum.
22: Okay, so before you give your answer, can I ask you this question?
20: Please do.
22: You can get married to someone who has bad breath?
20: That's too much.
23: Well, is it a chronic problem here? Is this something that is going to last?
20: So you're basically saying,
23: do I have to take her to a dentist?
20: Right. So the other way you're saying, is it a temporary ick or a chronic ick? That's what you're telling us right now.
23: Basically.
22: Can it be fixed, basically?
23: Yes, exactly.
20: Fix that ick.
23: All right. For my number one here, I'm going to go with on the phone too much.
20: On the phone too much.
23: On the phone.
20: Okay.
23: That's a turnoff to me, right? If you're just going to be on TikTok for 2 hours when we're trying to watch a movie together and then you ask me what's going on in the movie, instead of watching TikTok, maybe you should pay attention to the movie.
20: Good one.
22: That is a great one.
20: That is an out-of-the-box move. Well done.
22: Might be in my top three.
20: Possibly. Shannon, we got one for on the phone too much, one bad breath. What's number one in your list of top turnoffs?
0: Oh, yes, absolutely bad breath. But question for you guys, like to what Ego was just mentioning. So if somebody does have bad breath, do you just come outright and just tell them? Or do you, like, offer up some gum? Do you pop gum yourself and then offer them so it doesn't look like you're just saying,
22: I think
0: what's the protocol? You just cover your nose? Like, what are we doing?
20: It depends on how close you are to that person. As a relationship, friendship, intimacy, all of it. It depends.
0: But say if you don't know the person and their breath is hawking, what you doing?
20: I'm going the opposite direction.
22: Well, I would do this because I always keep gum, mint, something with me. I will pop that gum of those mints and I'll be like, hey, man, would you like some?
20: Oh, good one.
22: Would you like some?
20: See, I'm the mean one. I'm like, nah, son. I'm finding a different area code. If you're in the 860, I'm going to the 203. That's what I did. If you're in the 917, I'm going to 212.
22: That happened to me and Michael Bush when we were at a derby party the night before Kentucky Derby. So we're sitting there. We're having a conversation. We're talking about some old times and then our future, right? Uh-huh. And someone comes over there and Freddie. Bush pulls me to the side.
20: Oh, no.
22: And he said, hey, I said, I already know what you're going to say. That breath is horrific.
20: Oh, no.
22: And we literally, that's the one time I didn't have no mints with me or any gum.
20: Uh-huh.
22: We parted ways.
20: Yeah, you have
22: like,
20: to.
22: We just got away from the situation. Yeah,
20: just like Forrest Gump said, oh, Bubba, no, you can't be in that situation as far as that goes. So, Shannon, we got bad breath. Is that number one on your list?
0: All right, without a doubt.
20: Okay, so we don't need to move on to any other ick. Bad breath is going to be number one on the list.
1: Number two.
20: E-Dog, what's number two on your list of top turnoffs?
23: All right, my number two here, I just had one in my head. I forgot to write it down, so I'm just going to go with the one I have written down.
20: Okay.
23: Asking for my location. All right? Yeah,
20: are you?
23: That's fine.
20: Okay.
23: If you want to ask me, oh, where are you at? Cool, I'll explain it to you. But, like, actually wanting my iPhone location. You know, what happened to privacy nowadays?
20: Okay.
23: I'm just seeing a movie. I'm not, you know.
22: Just wait a minute.
20: Wow.
22: Wait a minute,
20: this
22: because.
20: This is two generations like, here, man.
22: E-Dog, some things are coming up now.
20: Yes.
22: I don't want to get too personal,
20: but
22: how many people are asking for your specific location?
20: Right.
23: That,
20: this ought to be good.
23: You know,
20: I think you stumped
23: a past
20: them.
23: Relationship, yes.
20: Okay.
22: Okay, okay.
23: And, I like to go to the movies by myself.
20: I've done
23: so,
20: that, too. Don't
23: so
20: feel bad.
23: Then all of a sudden you get a text, like, what are you doing at the movies? Who are you with?
20: Watching my movie?
23: And then,
20: none of your business.
23: You know. She shows up, and it was just me by myself.
20: No.
22: Whoa. Okay, now that's another level.
23: No,
22: that is stalker mode.
20: Yeah. Oh, Bubba, no.
0: So maybe the answer is actually stalker.
23: Maybe that's number two.
0: Stalker behavior.
20: Yeah, stalking behavior. Yes, that's bad. That would be bad. Shannon, what's number two on your list?
0: All right, number two got to be if you trifling. And more specifically, if you got a trifling house.
20: Wow.
0: I'm sorry. If I walk into your house and I'm scared to sit down because I'm scared a roach might fall in my lap, I can't deal with you. If I walk in your house and you got a sink full of dishes, it's trifling. If you got clothes everywhere, you know, I have your stuff folded, and you got dirty clothes lying around everywhere in your house, that's a non-starter for me. I can't do it. If I walk into your car is filthy inside, and you got to-go cups everywhere, and you got trash and dirty bags. rappers everywhere. I'm sorry, because that says a lot about you. So number two, straight up trifling.
20: Okay.
22: Well, they always say, man, if you can't keep your house and your car clean, there are other things you can't keep clean, but we'll keep it right there, PG.
20: Exactly. Yeah.
22: You want me to go next, Freddie?
20: Go right ahead. Since you're begging to go next, go right ahead.
22: I'm going back to this phone situation. Nothing bothers me more than sitting there around people or watching someone on their phone for hours, not even understanding what's going on within their surroundings.
20: Okay.
22: That bothers me to the core because I don't think there's anything in the world that important to where you can look at your phone for 45, 50, an hour, 2 hours straight without even understanding what the hell is going on around you.
20: Okay.
22: That is very upsetting for me.
20: Okay. So it may be the same as mine, bad manners. If you have bad manners, that drives me completely, completely batty. Especially if I see your parents or other family members and they have great manners and you're the one that's a fool or a clown, bad manners drives me insane. And believe me, in these times, we see way too much of that going on involving bad manners. So we bring in Christine Lisi, our special anchor goddess to break the tie. These are our number twos right now, Christine. HD says, on the phone too much when you're supposed to be having quality time with family. That's HD's. Eric says, stalking behavior. Boy, did he share that story. Shannon says, when you're trifling and you don't take care of things. And me, I say bad manners. So Miss Christine Lisi, break the tie.
1: I'm going to go with the phone. Because there's so much of that now. Like, people are at dinner and everybody, you know, people are just on their phones when you go out. And it's just, it's too much.
20: Or the other one where they're texting each other across the table.
1: Yes.
22: Yes. Just have a conversation. Yeah. Converse with one another.
1: Yes.
20: Exactly. Who are you texting? You. Why? I'm right here. Why are you doing that for? Just ask me the question instead of texting the question. So we got talking on the phone. That is too much. That is also number two.
4: Number three.
20: All right, Shannon Penn, what's number three on your list? Part of our Freddie and Harry selection committee of the top six turnoffs in ESPN Radio, the ESPN app, and ESPN Plus. We got bad breath at number one. On the phone too much, Shannon, at number two.
0: Yeah, I'm going to make the case again for being trifling. Like, you got a nasty house, nasty whatever. I can't, trifling, number three for me.
20: Number three for me is body odor. Body odor. That just changes a room. Somebody walks in and the funk hits you before the human being hits you. That just changes.
22: Or an airplane, Freddie. It can change
20: the
22: smell on an airplane.
20: Oh, my Lord, have mercy, because then you're trapped on that flight. And you can't get to the layover quick enough. It's a long flight. So, HD, I got body odor. That's my number three.
22: So, I'm big on hygiene, so I'm going body odor as well.
20: Okay. E-dog.
22: Like, I believe everyone should know how to clean themselves, how to make sure you don't smell a certain way.
20: Right.
22: And if everyone around you can smell you, how in the hell do you not smell you?
20: Right. Or if you're around everybody and you got enough space in a place that doesn't have space, probably an indication it ain't them, it's probably you.
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4: 93. Looked like Niskova was on cruise control, taking the first set 6-2 and going up 5-2 in the second set. Match over, well, not so fast. Mahova fending off 5 championship points to come back for a stunning 7-5 second set win. Winner take all third. Mahova with all the momentum, but did not matter. Nuskova, during that set break, took a peek at the trophy. Reminder for what she was playing for, and it showed. Raced out to a 3-0 lead, and then checkmate.
5: It's Linda Nuskova, the latest Czech champion of Wimbledon. Regroups to become a brand new major winner. Flinched and then found her power game and her poise. Strong stuff in the final set.
4: Nuskova surviving the second set collapse to claim the crown 6-2, 5-7, 6-3 in 2 hours and 27 minutes, the third longest Wimbledon ladies singles final in the Open era. She is the 10th straight different ladies Wimbledon champion, second time in tennis history that 10 different women won the title at a single major over a 10 tournament span. On the men's side, the final coming Sunday, heavyweight battle. Top 2 seeds, Jannik Sinner and Alexander Zverev. Sinner holds the head-to-head edge over Zverev 10-4, including wins in each of their last 9 meetings. But Zverev, fresh off his first major title at the French Open, see if that confidence can carry him. ESPN's Mary Jo Fernandez on the men's final.
6: Well, I think for Sasha Zverev, he's coming into this final at an all-time high. I mean, he finally breaks through in Paris at the French Open. It's something that he's worked so hard to do. And grass has never been his favorite surface, James, but somehow the confidence is carried over. And I think he's playing with much more confidence because he's hitting the ball so much harder. The serve is always a weapon, but now the forehand's become a weapon. He's inside the baseline. You can see the emotions when he won at the French. It's really been nice to see him evolve in a very short amount of time. I mean, he's trying to do something that's very difficult to do. And for Sinner, he was shaky at the start, and then he got better.
4: Yeah, no doubt. Zverev would become the first man to win his first 2 major titles consecutively since John Newcomb back in 1967. 22nd straight year, Wimbledon will crown a gentleman's champion who already won a previous major title match at 11 a.m. Eastern on Sunday on ESPN. Some baseball to get to in the nation's capital. Things going a little bit better for the Yankees this weekend. Struggling to start July and struggling to start the afternoon.
7: He's extreme first base side of the rubber. Into the windup. First pitch to Woods. Swung on. Hit a mile high to right field. Dominguez going back to the warning track. To the wall. Looking up. 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
2: Between women representing Czechia since the country was founded in 1993, looked like Neskova was on cruise control, taking the first set 6-2 and going up 5-2 in the second set. Match over? Well, not so fast. Mohova fending off 5 championship points to come back for a stunning 7-5 second set win. Winner take all third. Mohova with all the momentum, but did not matter. Neskova, during that set break, took a peek at the trophy, reminder for what she was playing for, and it showed. Raced out to a 3-0 lead, and then checkmate.
3: It's Linda Neskova, the latest Czech champion of Wimbledon. Regroups to become a brand new major winner. Flinched and then found her power game and her poise. Strong stuff in the final set.
2: Neskova surviving the second set collapse to claim the crown 6-2, 5-7, 6-3 in 2 hours and 27 minutes, the third longest Wimbledon ladies singles final in the Open era. She is the 10th straight different ladies Wimbledon champion, second time in tennis history that 10 different women won the title at a single major over a 10 tournament span. On the men's side, the final coming Sunday, heavyweight battle, top 2 seeds Jannik Sinner and Alexander Zverev. Sinner holds the head-to-head edge over Zverev 10-4, including wins in each of their last 9 meetings, but Zverev fresh off his first major title at the French Open. See if that confidence can carry him. ESPN's Mary Jo Fernandez on the men's final.
4: Well, I think for Sasha Zverev, he's coming into this final at an all-time high. I mean, he finally breaks through in Paris at the French Open. It's something that he's worked so hard to do. And grass has never been his favorite surface, James, but somehow the confidence is carried over. And I think he's playing with much more confidence because he's hitting the ball so much harder. The serve is always a weapon, but now the forehand's become a weapon. He's inside the baseline. You can see the emotions when he won at the French. It's really been nice to see him evolve in a very short amount of time. He's trying to do something that's very difficult to do. And for Sinner, he was shaky at the start, and then he got better.
2: Yeah, no doubt. Zverev would become the first man to win his first 2 major titles consecutively since John Newcomb back in 1967. 22nd straight year, Wimbledon will crown a gentleman's champion who already won a previous major title match at 11 a.m. Eastern on Sunday on ESPN. Some baseball to get to in the nation's capital. Things going a little bit better for the Yankees this weekend. Struggling to start July and struggling to start the afternoon.
5: He's extreme first base side of the rubber into the windup. First pitch to Wood. Swung on. Hit a mile high to right field. Dominguez going back to the warning track, to the wall. Looking up. It is gone. Goodbye.
2: Nationals Radio Network, Woods' 9th leadoff homer this season, tied with Alfonso Soriano and Brett Wilkerson for the most in a season in Nationals history, his 27th of the year. But just like the opener, Nats led for most of the day, then ran into some Trent Grisham trouble in the 8th.
6: Drill deep to right field. There it goes! See ya! Into the second deck. A 2-run home run for Grisham, and the Yankees take a 3-2 lead.
2: Call from the Yes Network, Grisham giving the Yankees the lead after they were shut out through 7 innings. Ryan McMahon, Paul Goldschmidt going deep in the frame as well. Second time this season, Yankees hit 3 home runs in a single inning. They hang on to win it 4-2, third straight win, long

0: feet, a ball, and a hoop. Like, soccer is the one sport. It's probably easier to play pickup than basketball. You just need a patch of grass. You need the ball. You need the goal. So to me, like, I don't know what the solution to that looks like. But again, I don't feel like that barrier is big enough for us to make the decision, hey, let's go win at this thing and knock down whatever we have to do to make it happen.
1: This is too good of a conversation to not carry over. So we're going to talk about LeBron here in just a little bit, but I do want to get into this. I'm going to open up the phones too. More on the issues that persist with the United States youth soccer system and how we can fix it and become a world power. That's next. Best week ever.
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21: And a high fly ball hit to deep left. Going back with a at the track, near the wall, looks up, gone! Alex Bregman gives the Cubs the lead. A two-run home run to straight left. And the Cubs now up 5-3 over the Reds.
22: That call on the Cubs radio network, that would be the final score. Chicago beats Cincinnati 5-3. The Cubs still trail the Brewers by 6 games in the division. The Cardinals 8.5 back after beating the Braves 4-1. Atlanta's lead over Philadelphia in the NL East is now down to 2 games. This after the Phillies beat the Tigers 4-2. The loss for Detroit ended the Tigers' 6-game winning streak. The Diamondbacks beat the Dodgers 9-2. That's 2 in a row for Arizona in LA. The Red Sox beat the Mets 4-0. Boston has the majors' longest winning streak, 8 in a row, all 8 wins coming on the road. Wimbledon men's final will get underway at 11 Eastern on ESPN. It'll be a battle of the top 2 seeds as Alexander Zverev takes on Jannik Sinner.
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1: 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If you want to join in the conversation on the dilemma facing the United States men's national team and the real root issues with soccer here in the United States, I'm going to open up the phones. 888-SAY-ESPN, 888-729-3776. This is a hot-button topic coming off the United States loss to Belgium, a 4-1 blowout in the round of 16. And it got us talking about what the real issue is, because it's not when the team gets to the World Cup level. Of course, the flaws get exposed tenfold there, but there's a buildup. There's obviously something systemically wrong, Harry, with soccer in the United States. And when I was hosting Get Up earlier this week, we had Hercules Gomez, we had Dan Wetzel, we had Bradley Wright Phillips. So you have two former professional soccer players who grew up in the youth league system, which in a lot of places, not necessarily in the United States, happens to be a lot stronger than what we have here. So I'd like to hear from Hercules Gomez. This is what he had to say, former United States men's national team player, on what's lacking with U.S. soccer here stateside.
24: I am a product of youth soccer in America as well. I'm also very fortunate that I had a benefactor. I had somebody cutting out a check so I could play because my family couldn't afford it. Youth soccer in America is a multi-billion dollar business. Major League Soccer has been around for 30 years, but not all 30 of those years have they had MLS academies. They've had them for the better part of a decade. And within those MLS academies, you start at a certain age. You don't start at the grassroots level, the 5 to 12. You got to go in there earlier because in the United States, this is a business. The rest of the world, their clubs, their professional teams, are who funds these academies at a grassroots level. That doesn't happen here. In a country of almost 340 million, you have 30 MLS clubs. You need more.
1: So we are a country where the developmental system is powered by travel soccer. That requires the ever-increasing pay-to-play model. I am a byproduct of the club soccer system. I wasn't very good. I always made the B team here of the Glenview Titans. Just to let you know, though, the U14 Glenview Titans went undefeated back in 2003. So just put some respect on my name about Harry. But Renee, I want to bring in our producer, Renee Canales, because you too were a byproduct of club soccer. What was your experience like growing up playing in the club system?
25: I mean, kind of like you, I played travel ball for a number of years, and I would say I was pretty good at it. But the problem was the exposure. The problem with here in the United States, soccer is not viewed as a major sport. So there's just not a lot of money going into it. The other problem is a lot of the kids that are really, really, really, really, really good that could end up being professional soccer players here in the United States or being, you know, U.S. men's national team players and future World Cups, they're in the inner cities and they're not going in there. All of the money is going into the suburbs those players aren't necessarily as good.
1: And Dan Wetzel, I encourage all of you to read his column on ESPN.com. It's titled World Cup Losses Will Continue Until America Fixes Its Youth Soccer System. He points out a factor. This is a business that caters to kids from the suburbs, where the potential customers are. And if we read between the lines and aren't politically correct about this and call it what it is, that's where the money is.
0: Mm-hmm.
1: They are not going, Harry, after kids from rural areas or city centers because of how much it costs. Dan Wetzel argues here that, you know, obviously through reporting, parents are paying like upwards of 20, if you're really doing this, you're paying about 20 grand a year in travel, in fees, in training, in addition to the time. Like my experience in travel soccer, playing in Glenview, Illinois for the Glenview Titans, we would travel to Rockford, Illinois, about 2 hours away. We'd travel to Wisconsin. We'd travel to Iowa when kind of feels unnecessary to do that at the 14-year-old level. I mean, again, I was not ever going anywhere with my soccer career. But for others who were, the best players were already playing in showcases that were like nationally recognized versus the different levels of club systems where sometimes it's just, hey, we want to put you in club soccer because you're going to get better coaching than, frankly, AYSO or any of the other volunteer coaching leagues.
2: Yeah, and Renee brought up a point that it makes me think about having covered football and basketball. Like, you actively see, and I know guys that are going to inner cities in different places and looking at a guy and it's like, all right, well, you're a quarterback, you're a tight end, you're a power forward. Like, I feel like that doesn't happen in soccer. Like, they're not looking, those same people are not like looking at those guys and be like, hey, we need to get you out on the pitch.
25: They're not.
2: That just doesn't happen.
25: And that to me is like a bigger piece of the problem.
2: Yes. And also you're lowering your threshold, right? Like it's like playing the lottery, right? Like you have less tickets if you're not including everybody.
25: Like Hercules brings up a great point in that clip. 5 to 12 is really the cream of the crop. Like you build a player up the right way from young, from 5 years old, 6 years old. I started playing when I was six. And I built my way up, And I would say, like, I was part of pretty good teams, and we went all over. But that's how you got to start. And MLS also has a problem, too, where they didn't have these academies. When I was, I mean, I'm 33. I'm not saying I'm super old, but, like, when I was a kid, when I was growing up, playing, those academies started building up after the fact. Like, if we had access to those, who's to say? Things could be a lot more different.
2: Yeah, but, and you said you're 33. Like, that's recent.
25: Yeah.
2: That they just started doing that. Like, so it clearly we're in this game of catch-up that, you know, hopefully we eventually get to. But it is kind of alarming, again, as a soccer casual, and you guys have educated me on sort of, like, the mechanisms of this thing. Because I'm sitting here, and I'm like, well, why don't we just do this like everybody else?
25: Because we always got to do things backwards.
2: Yeah,
25: clearly. We don't do it the right. Look at the European model. Look at South American models. Like, I mean, Messi came from Barcelona took him at like 9 years old, I think.
1: They found him. That's the thing that you're pointing to. Yeah. And both of you bring up something about the MLS academies. Like, this just started. Like, United States, for all intents and purposes, are just getting onto the wave that these European clubs, which operate with free training for top players, and they get those top players early. Like, the MLS next thing doesn't start. That's the academies. That doesn't start until the teenage years. Renee, you bring up, they have to start when they're like about 5, 6 years old, when you're just starting to figure out your hand-eye coordination in a sport that requires spatial recognition, a lot of high skill, a lot of small micro skills with it too. And they're just not getting that. I can't think back to my time playing travel soccer thinking that my coaching was going to lead me to get to play college soccer one day. I mean, we had good coaches, but it wasn't like I was getting trained by former pros, former elite soccer players at a level that would then one day put me on that path to being there. And I mean, we went to camps. Parents have to shell out money. That's the problem here, too, where these European clubs are shelling out money for the players that they want. It's the opposite here in the United States. And I know that this is something that doesn't just, it extends well beyond soccer. This is a travel sports issue, whether it's soccer, whether it's travel baseball, that's a huge one. Hockey is a huge one here. AAU, the culture that we see around basketball in the United States. And there's this old adage when I covered recruiting that if you're good enough, they will find you. We hear that in football. Guys from small town, rural Mississippi, where I used to cover recruiting at the Clarion Ledger in Jackson, Mississippi. If you're listening to us down there right now on 104.5, you know exactly what I'm talking about. But it's not the same with soccer here in the United States, and there has to be a change. 888-SAY-ESPN, 888-729-3776. Help us figure out where this thing needs to be fixed the most. I'm going to start with Ron in Florida. Ron, you're on ESPN Radio. Give me your idea to help the soccer problem that we face here in the United States.
0: Courtney, you hit the nail right on the head with, just a couple minutes ago when you mentioned coaching. I'm a referee and an umpire. I'm actually on my way to do two baseball games right now in Clearwater. And I do a lot of travel ball for both baseball and softball. And sometimes when I'm behind the plate or I'm on the bases and a team can't catch, a team can't throw, a team can't hit, I'm just wondering, what the hell are these parents paying for? Because you have a lot of coaches, and I'm sure soccer is the same way. I have a nephew who plays soccer. He's like 10 years old. And, you know, some of these coaches are just looking for money to put in their pocket. Some of these baseball coaches are getting $800 to $1,000 for a 2 or 3 day tournament, and then whatever. Hey, we go out, we get our heads kicked in, and it's fine. And so I think that's where the problem lies. And until, to Dan Wetzel's point and to your point, until the MLS teams invest in these clubs like they have over in Europe, I tell you what, I've learned a lot about soccer, the English football system, by watching Welcome to Wrexham, which is a brilliant docuseries on the Wrexham Football Club owned by Ryan Reynolds and Rob McElhenney. And you learn a lot about the English football system. I think MLS teams should probably watch that and take some notes on how you develop kids. You don't have these travel ball coaches who are just dads, usually, who really just have a casual knowledge of the game, and they're trying to get these kids to, hey, just put the ball in the goal.
1: Yeah.
0: And, no, well, there's a skill to that. They're not teaching that skill.
1: Yeah. No, Ron, that's great. It's, thank you for your perspective on that as somebody who gets to, like, witness these leagues and these kids up close, because what it boils down to is that this is an issue that needs to be solved far beyond when these MLS academies, MLS Next, start to bring the top players that are recognized right now into the fold. They don't do it until they're in the teens. And so what is the coaching like from, let's say, 5 to 12? If they're not getting good coaching early, they're not going to be set up for failure when they get to the teenage level that they'll be in these MLS academies, because the developmental years and how we treat them in the United States with getting our top soccer players into position to succeed, they're missing something there. They're missing what the European clubs are. And until these MLS academies catch on, I mean, it seems like they're at least attempting to now follow that European model. But that leads us to the fact that it could be a very long time before we actually get to that level and start developing the Messies of the world, the people who have been in it and were identified from a young age. And given that elite coaching, literally from the former players, former coaches who did this at the highest level, and not people who might not have the right credentials. I mean, it's a credential issue in a lot of different ways, but certainly it's a coaching and development issue that is one we will be talking about all morning here on Best Week Ever. Straight ahead, though, I'm going to tell you about the best story in baseball in a player you might not expect to be on the receiving end of these accolades. That's coming up next. Best Week Ever, ESPN Radio and the ESPN app.
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11: He got 9 at-bats in 2 weeks and didn't get any extra hitting around that. And that can really affect a player. He got off to a terrible start.
12: The Mariners are still in the wild American League West race, a game behind the first-place team, the Texas Rangers. We're trying to get 2 out of 3 from their Texas rivals in against Houston today. The Astros beating the Rangers yesterday. Today in Pittsburgh, the Pirates host the Brewers. It's a marquee pitching matchup. Paul Skenes against Jacob Mizrowski. Cubs are 6 games behind the Brewers in the NL Central. They'll finish out their weekend series in Cincinnati. In Wimbledon men's final will get underway at the top of the hour on ESPN as the two top seeds do battle. Alexander Zverev will take on Jannik Sinner. Final four is now set for the World Cup. After England and Argentina clinched berths last night, they'll play each other on Wednesday. Spain and France play on Tuesday. WNBA tonight on ESPN and Disney Plus. The Wings will host the Sky. Dallas will look to make it 5 wins in a row.
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5: They have a lead over the Yankees of 4 games in the division. New York going for a sweep as well in Washington. After a slump, the Yankees seem to be back on track, and ESPN's Tim Kurchin expects a strong second half for the Bronx Bombers.
6: They've had their bad stretch, I think. They lost 15 out of 20 recently and scored a total of 56 runs. But I think their starting pitching is good enough to get them into the playoffs. They have a great rotation.
5: Also in the AL East, the Red Sox go for their ninth win in a row this afternoon as they take on the Mets. In the WNBA tonight, the Fever will battle the Aces. Caitlin Clark will play for Indiana, will be on a minutes restriction of 20 to 25 minutes. Also tonight on ESPN and Disney Plus, the Wings host the Sky. Dallas has won 4 in a row. That game will tip off at 7 Eastern. It's a break in the World Cup and the semifinals coming up this week. Final two spots in the semis were clinched last night by England and Argentina. They will play on Wednesday, and Spain and France will play on Tuesday.
7: Hey, it's Evan Cohen. Coming up Monday, we've seen a lot of old faces in new places in the NBA, and I'll tell you the one that I think will have the biggest impact on his team next season. It's on Sportsmanlike, 6 a.m. Eastern, right here on ESPN Radio, ESPN2, and ESPNU.

0: where Switzerland draws the second yellow, which equals to a red, which I thought was legit. The player clearly took a dive, okay? And so he gets the two yellows, which equates to the red, and now Argentina gets to play a man up for the final 20 minutes of regulation, and then, of course, all 30 minutes of extra time, and you get the people who swear that the World Cup is being rigged for Argentina. You know the part I don't understand, Tim? Argentina has had a pretty easy run right now. Now the easy run ends because they're getting England, and then they'll play the winner of France and Spain. But it has been an easy run. Switzerland, you know, the game before that, it was Egypt. The game before that, it's Cape Verde, and which, I mean, obviously put a good scare into them. How do you rig the seedings of a 48-team tournament? Like, how do people make a claim that they've rigged it so Argentina has an easy run? I don't understand that claim.
1: I don't know the history of soccer super, super well, but I do know that throughout history, there have been these allegations, and sometimes they've been founded. I think that just makes fans feel like they can throw out anything, and like there's a 5% chance it's true, so they're just going to keep throwing that dart and trying to be on the right side of history.
0: I mean, I get it. You want Messi to last as long as possible. No more easy runs here. Like I said, you got England coming up. That is in the middle of this week, and we have a very strong Final Four with France and Spain on the other side. Coming up next, how great has this entire World Cup been? We'll continue. This is Game Day on ESPN Radio.
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5: The Brewers 6-2 in the fourth. Paul Skeens going for the Pirates. It's the last day of action for MLB before Tuesday's All-Star game in Philadelphia. Phillies ace Zach Wheeler won't participate, declining an invitation to be an injury replacement after feeling snubbed and disrespected. ESPN MLB analyst Doug Glanville.
6: I just can't imagine any reason I would turn it down. I don't care how many times I've been there. It's just such an incredible honor.
5: Wheeler's 9-1 with a 2.28 ERA in 14 starts. He's been an All-Star three times in his 12-year career. He does start this afternoon against Tarek Skubal and the Tigers. Stephon Diggs, still a free agent just over 2 weeks before the start of NFL training camps, although he admits he's probably no longer a top-tier wide receiver. Diggs also apparently is confident he's better than any team's current number two target. On his YouTube channel, Diggs said, quote, "My opinion, I can compete with anybody. You can't name a number two better than me." The 32-year-old Diggs became a free agent in March when he was released by the Patriots.
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19: Declining an invitation to play for the National League in the All-Star game in Philadelphia on Tuesday. In the sixth, the Pirates are hammering the Brewers 14-2. Pittsburgh scored 10 in the fourth. Paul Skeens went 5 1/3 innings and struck out 7. Elsewhere in the fourth, Washington leads the Yankees 1-0. The Nats got a James Wood leadoff homer. Cleveland's up on Miami 2-0 in the third. Cubs lead the Reds 2-0 also.

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17: Set England, Argentina, Spain versus France. MLS on Apple TV's Keith Costigan. Lights the underdog against France on Tuesday.
18: This has been a tournament of the stars delivering: Mbappe, Haaland, Bellingham, Kane, Messi. Wouldn't it be ironic if it's Spain, the team of the collective, that end up lifting the trophy? I picked Spain at the beginning. I still think Spain are going to get it done against France, although France are going to make it mightily difficult because of the attacking options they have.
17: England and Argentina battle on Wednesday. The long-awaited return of Conor McGregor ended with a whimper as the UFC star injured his leg in the opening seconds of his fight with Max Holloway and was forced to retire. UFC President Dana White asked about a trilogy between the two.
19: I don't even know. I don't know. You know, you got to take some time. And I don't know if you know this or not, but I don't like talking about making fights the night of the fight. But
17: the fight was waved off after 1 minute and 9 seconds.
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7: 93-7, The Fan with that rout. The last of the 10 runs scored there in the inning. 14-5, the final. The Mets blew a 2-0 lead in the ninth, lost to the Red Sox 3-2 in 10. It's Boston's ninth straight victory. Philadelphia just beat Detroit 5-0. Zach Wheeler, who has declined to play in the All-Star game in his home park, struck out 10 in six innings for his 10th win of the season. The World Cup rests until Tuesday when France battles Spain in the semifinals. MLS on Apple TV's Keith Costigan is staying consistent with his pick.
8: This has been a tournament of the stars delivering: Mbappe, Haaland, Bellingham, Kane, Messi. Wouldn't it be ironic if it's Spain, the team of the collective, that end up lifting the trophy? I picked Spain at the beginning. I still think Spain are going to get it done against France, although France are going to make it mightily difficult because of the attacking options they have.
7: The other semifinal is Wednesday, pitting Argentina and England.
9: Hey, it's Evan Cohen. Coming up Monday, we've seen a lot of old faces in new places in the NBA, and I'll tell you the one that I think will have the biggest impact on his team next season. It's on Sportsmanlike, 6 a.m. Eastern, right here on ESPN Radio, ESPN2, and ESPNU.
10: Once again, the NBA world waiting with bated breath for LeBron James to make up his mind and cast his lot with some NBA team.
11: LeBron James wants to be in a competing environment. He wants to play meaningful basketball.
12: If he was here, I'd say this is your best chance to win, because you can win here in Philadelphia.
13: This is one of the more fascinating NBA free agencies we've ever seen, because LeBron's asking price is so low and his impact could be so high, which enables so many different teams to give themselves a chance.

0: where it's going to look terrible if you do that. And that's why, even though the game doesn't mean anything, I still find that the players, the MLB All-Star game, they have to put forth effort. I think it's our best All-Star game of the bunch by far. And I'm probably the minority, Tim. I liked when the game dictated home field advantage to the World Series. I didn't mind it. What do I care? Like it is a small chance that my team's going to get to the World Series anyway. I liked when the MLB All-Star game determined World Series. I thought it was a fun little gimmick. I know I'm in the minority on that one.
1: Well, I like eliminating people that I root for by the ones that take it the least serious, right? Like, I like competition. I like guys that want to win. If you're out there grinding in the NBA All-Star game, I'm noting that. That's my guy. I'm rooting for him. If you're somebody out there joking around and everything, I'm like, all right, I'm not rooting for you, right? Like, we got to have the you can't root for everybody. You need heroes. You need villains. I have no problem eliminating you from the people I root for if you're not the type of competitor that wants to win every time you step on the court. So I like the identification that happens in an All-Star game.
0: So that's what we got going on over the next couple of days. We got no World Cup tonight. We do have Major League Baseball throughout the rest of the day today. Tomorrow night, you got Home Run Derby, which you'll be able to hear right here with coverage on ESPN Radio. Tuesday, we got the MLB All-Star Game coverage right here on ESPN Radio. And then you got the World Cup semifinal, where it's France and Spain on Tuesday night. Who knows? Maybe within the next, I told you, tonight could be LeBron night, all right? Because he would have tomorrow, no World Cup, no baseball. He would have tomorrow all to himself for all of the headlines. So I don't know. Make sure you have those Shamsrania tweets. You have the notifications on there. For Tim Donnelly, I'm Jonathan Zaslow. This has been Game Day. Primetime is next on ESPN Radio.
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6: I'm Marty Hausberger. We have a repeat champion at Wimbledon.
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8: Jannik Sinner's supremacy is again the story at Wimbledon. 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
6: Sinner beating Alexander Zverev on ESPN in 4 sets for his second straight championship at the All England Club. Baseball Phillies ace Zach Wheeler showing why he thinks he should have been chosen for the All-Star game on Tuesday.
9: The count full, 3 balls, 2 strikes to Riley Green. Wheeler ready, the pitch. Swing and a miss, struck him out, blew him away. Fastball got him. It's his 10th strikeout of the day and his 26th double-digit strikeout game as a member of the Phillies.
6: 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Wheeler goes 6 shutout innings against Detroit for his 10th win. Philly prevails 5-0. Wheeler has declined an invitation to be an All-Star injury replacement. The Phillies' Christopher Sanchez will start Tuesday night's game in his home ballpark, the All-Star game, taking the mound for the National League against Dylan Cease of the Toronto Blue Jays. Elsewhere in the majors, the Yankees come from behind, beat Washington 5-3. Cleveland knocked off Miami 5-2, while the White Sox thumped the A's 9-1. Cubs double up the Reds 8-4. The Pirates scored 10 runs in the fourth and destroyed the Brewers 14-5. Baltimore beat Kansas City 8-2.
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7: The 2-0. Swung on, ripped down the left field line. That is a base hit, and JT does it again. Harper scores. Bohm will score. Marsh around third. He's coming home as well. JT cleans him off. The throw gets away at the plate. He'll take third base. It's a 3-run double for Realmuto, and the Phillies have a 4-0 lead.
8: 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Wheeler outdueled Tarek Skubal, who gave up 2 runs in 5 innings of work. The Yankees score 3 runs over the last 2 innings to overtake Washington 5-3. The Red Sox now winners of 9 straight. Looked like it wouldn't happen, down 2-0 in the 9th to the Mets, but walks and an error by Francisco Lindor doomed New York in the 9th. The Red Sox tied it, then won it 3-2 in the 10th. Elsewhere, Seattle thumped Tampa Bay 8-2. Alex Bregman broke open the game in Cincinnati for the Cubs with a 3-run homer in the 7th. Chicago wins 8-4.
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10: Earlier today, Yannick Sinner defended his title at the All England Lawn Tennis Club. Another Grand Slam title to the Northern Italian, who came back from down a set to defeat Alexander Zverev in 4 sets. Alongside Mark Zeno, I am Mia O'Brien. This is Primetime on ESPN Radio. And this is Bill Connolly, ESPN college football writer, sometimes tennis, as well as a little bit of World Cup I'm seeing on the timeline as well. A man of many talents, and he's kind enough to give us a few minutes now here on ESPN Radio. Bill, thank you so much for the time. Your initial impressions on Sinner, another one across the pond.
11: Yeah, I mean, his serve is pretty absurd at the moment, and Zverev was able to keep up for a little while, but as soon as the glitches started showing on Zverev's end, it just kind of never stopped. The fact that this would have been Sinner's fourth straight slam without a title would have been really interesting if Zverev had been able to keep

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12: With Chicago's 9-1 pounding of the A's, the White Sox atop the AL Central at 50-45, but Cleveland stayed tied for the division lead.
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14: Oh, and that swung there we go. 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
12: WTAM 1100 with Cleveland's 5-2 win over Miami for the series sweep. The Braves got by the Cardinals 4-3. The Mets collapsed in the ninth, blowing a 2-0 lead to Boston and losing 3-2 in 10. The Red Sox have won 9 straight. It's Christopher Sanchez of the Phillies against Dylan Cease of the Blue Jays. They'll start Tuesday's All-Star game in Philadelphia. We're in a 2-day break from World Cup action before the semifinals. Gianni Infantino has confirmed FIFA will discuss expanding the men's World Cup team to 64 teams after the tournament, saying every nation should have the chance to dream of playing at football's biggest event.
15: Hey, it's Evan Cohen. Coming up Monday, we've seen a lot of old faces in new places in the NBA, and I'll tell you the one that I think will have the biggest impact on his team next season. It's on Sportsmanlike 6 a.m. Eastern, right here on ESPN Radio, ESPN2, and ESPNU.

0: 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He is Mark Zeno. I am Mia O'Brien. This is primetime here on ESPN Radio. And this is my top five ranking of NFL quarterbacks.
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4: 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Coming off a serious injury.
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1: 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The top five quarterbacks. Number five.
0: I want to begin with a disclaimer, then I'll get to number five, Mark Zeno. Mm. This is a ranking, and this is a ranking that is big picture, looking at year over year. It is not a projection. Okay. It is not who I'm buying stock in.
9: Okay.
0: Second disclaimer, because of disclaimer number one, you will not find Drake May on my list because I've been hurt by Jaden Daniels before, despite the fact that, statistically speaking, May was among the top three quarterbacks last year. Looking big picture, and I was a big fan of Drake May after his rookie campaign. He was top 10 in the league in completion percentage, even though he was throwing a you and me back when Gerard Mayo was his head coach. I am also not featuring Joe Burrow because, again, this

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5: Husky finished second, Steph Curry takes third. And the PGA, Tom Kim wins the Scottish Open at 17-under. Phillies lefty Christopher Sanchez will start at his home ballpark for the National League in Tuesday night's All-Star game. Blue Jays righty Dylan Cease gets the nod for the AL. He's the first Toronto pitcher to start an All-Star game since Hall of Famer Roy Halladay in 2009. Final Sunday before the All-Star break, and the Diamondbacks complete a three-game sweep of the Dodgers in L.A., 5-3 the final. Padres top the Blue Jays 5-4. San Diego 2 in the 8th to take the lead. Manny Machado had 3 hits and an RBI. Giants knock off the Rockies 3-1. San Francisco using a 2-run 8th. Yankees with a 3-game sweep of the Nationals in D.C. 5-3 the final. Ben Wright's with a go-ahead 2-run triple in the 8th. Mariners stop a 5-game slide, hammering the Rays at the Trop 8-2. Randy Arozarena with a 3-run homer against his former team. Pirates blow out the Brewers 14-5 to complete a 3-game sweep. Pittsburgh a 10-run 4th.
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